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2: Fox News, I'm John Saucier. The Senate voting to confirm President Trump's nominee for Director of National Intelligence, Jay Clayton.
3: On this vote, the yeas are 51, the nays are 47, and the nomination is confirmed.
2: Clayton replaces Bill Pulte, who served as acting DNI after Tulsi Gabbard's resignation to take care of her sick husband. The U.S. military says they shot down Iranian ballistic missiles tonight that were targeting American personnel in the Middle East. On Fox Business, Florida Congressman Mike Haridopoulos says President Trump is making it clear when it comes to Iran seeking a nuclear weapon.
4: We're going to have peace through strength, and though we might have tactical disagreements with Israel, we stand with Israel because peace is the goal and the only way to get the Iranians to the table, because they're killers and they're liars, is to absolute force, and that's what he's done for 13 days in a row.
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5: WALG Albany weather.
11: A few clouds around this evening, mainly clear through the overnight hours, low in the upper 70s. Tomorrow, mostly sunny, hot, humid again, high around 100. It'll feel like 110. Thunderstorms popping up in the afternoon and evening hours. Mostly sunny, mid-90s Thursday. I'm Georgia WeatherNet meteorologist KJ Allen.
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2: Fox News, I'm Ted Linder. Iran launched surprise attacks on U.S. forces in the Middle East today.
3: Officials say several ballistic missiles were intercepted. U.S. and Saudi Arabian forces responding with precision strikes on Iran-backed groups in Iraq accused of targeting U.S. troops and Saudi energy sites. Now, this all comes just hours after the president met with the leaders of Ukraine and Israel at the White House. The attacks shattering a brief pause in the fighting as mediators try to get both sides back to the negotiation table after weeks of escalation.
2: Fox's Kevin Cork. President Trump, several others honoring the late Senator Lindsey Graham.
4: He died doing the work he was born to do. He was truly a great politician, serving the country he loved to serve so deeply.
2: Graham died 2 weeks ago at the age of 71. He'll be laid to rest tomorrow in his home state of South Carolina. 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
13: A few clouds around this evening, mainly clear through the overnight hours, low in the upper 70s. Tomorrow, mostly sunny, hot, humid again, high around 100. It'll feel like 110. Thunderstorms popping up in the afternoon and evening hours. Mostly sunny, mid-90s Thursday. I'm Georgia WeatherNet meteorologist KJ Allen.
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2: You have some dough. 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If we bring all these ingredients together, we end up with something much better than any of them alone. A savory pizza for lunch. 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Pizzas. It's an American thing. AmericanThing.org.
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1: News. I'm Sue Guzman. President Trump and several others honoring the late Senator Lindsey Graham today. Here's Fox's Jessica Rosenthal.
2: President Trump delivered a tribute to Senator Lindsey Graham at the National Cathedral in Washington, D.C.
3: He was a force of nature, and I will miss him greatly.
2: He said for 30 years, nothing of significance happened in the Capitol or even the world without Graham knowing about it, nor a piece of legislation passing without Graham having a say in it.
1: Graham was 71. He'll be laid to rest tomorrow in his home state of South Carolina. Georgia school shooter learned his fate today after killing two students and two teachers in 2024.
4: Your crimes do reflect permanent incorrigibility, and I will sentence you to life without parole for each of the malice murders that you committed.
1: And Barrow County Judge Nicholas Prim sentencing 16-year-old Colt Gray. 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
11: A few clouds around this evening, mainly clear through the overnight hours, low in the upper 70s. Tomorrow, mostly sunny, hot, humid again, high around 100. It'll feel like 110. Thunderstorms popping up in the afternoon and evening hours. Mostly sunny, mid-90s Thursday. I'm Georgia WeatherNet meteorologist KJ Allen.
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7: Targeted in Iraq. I'm Sue Guzman, Fox News. U.S. Central Command says U.S. and Saudi forces hit sites used by Iran-backed militias used to carry out attacks against American forces in the Middle East.
8: Officials say several ballistic missiles were intercepted. U.S. and Saudi Arabian forces responding with precision strikes on Iran-backed groups in Iraq accused of targeting U.S. troops and Saudi energy sites. Now, this all comes just hours after the president met with the leaders of Ukraine and Israel at the White House. The attacks shattering a brief pause in the fighting as mediators try to get both sides back to the negotiation table after weeks of escalation.
7: Fox's Kevin Cork. Meanwhile, Jordan's military says the country's air defenses there have intercepted 5 missiles launched from Iran. Israeli Prime Minister Benjamin Netanyahu says he is skeptical about any deal with Iran.
9: It's our common resolve to make sure that Iran doesn't get nuclear bombs to threaten every American with.
7: And Netanyahu there commenting on Fox's Hannity, the Senate advancing major sanctions legislation against Russia. That was a bill spearheaded by the late Senator Lindsey Graham. Vladimir Zelensky asking the U.S. for its approval for licenses on Patriot defense systems. He says keeping ahead with the newest technology is vital in their war with Russia.
10: We have to be quicker than Putin because Putin has more people than we, and we have to save our people and use more technologies than people.
7: Zelensky speaking to Fox's Sean Hannity. The Senate has confirmed Jay Clayton to lead the nation's intelligence agencies. Clayton succeeds Tulsi Gabbard, who left to care for her husband, who has cancer. A newly released audio tapes disclosed by a conservative activist group appear to show former President Joe Biden sharing classified information with a biographer. About 3 hours worth of audio and 117 pages of transcripts were released by the Oversight Project after Biden lost a legal fight to keep the conversations private. 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
7: President Trump has honored Senator Lindsey Graham at a funeral service in Washington, D.C. Tuesday.
14: President Trump delivered a tribute to Senator Lindsey Graham at the National Cathedral in Washington, D.C.
15: He was a force of nature, and I will miss him greatly.
14: He said for 30 years, nothing of significance happened in the Capitol or even the world without Graham knowing about it, nor a piece of legislation passing without Graham having a say in it.
15: It's a testament to his towering impact that among those mourning him here today are leaders, presidents, prime ministers from all over the globe.
14: The president said while Graham's life was cut short, he lived it to the fullest and died doing the work he was born to do, going out at the top of his game. Jessica Rosenthal, Fox News.
7: Dr. Anthony Fauci set to testify Wednesday before a Senate committee just days after more than 1,000 pages from his diaries were released. More from Fox's Christina Coleman.
16: In one diary entry, Fauci said, quote, "For better or worse, I'm becoming an international celebrity. Calls from all over the world." In another entry, he mentioned meeting Julia Roberts virtually, writing, quote, "She was so charming. When my image came up on the screen, she gasped and said that every time she sees me, her throat gets dry and she gets nervous." Paul, who has been feuding with Dr. Fauci over the origins of the COVID pandemic for years, will have another chance to question the former chief White House medical advisor during a Senate hearing.
7: Rescue operations continue in Japan as the search for the missing continues after a 7.1 magnitude earthquake. At least 13 people are confirmed dead. Many remain missing as the damage is still being assessed. And a sixth person has now died from the Legionnaire's disease cluster that rattled New York City's Upper East Side. No new cases of the pneumonia-like illness have been reported since July 17th. And the latest data is suggesting that the outbreak has significantly slowed. I'm Sue Guzman. This is Fox News.
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21: We're clear this morning in the upper 70s. Fairly sunny for a good portion of the day. Some showers will creep in by late this afternoon. Humid in the mid-90s. Sunshine, mid-90s on Thursday. Staying mainly sunny, mid-90s on Friday. Afternoon showers return Saturday in low 90s. From the Georgia Weather Net, I'm meteorologist Jason William.
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2: Hi, I'm Peter Sagal. When we were growing up...
3: So that's where Coast to Coast AM comes in and George Norrie comes in. Because you're going to have people on here that will give the government investigators an idea where to look, how to look, and what to look for. So it really does a lot of validation of the history of this show. And this is a huge step forward to getting to the truth, because for the first time, we have the U.S. government admitting that there's something to this, really admitting there's something to this. And that's the big step for all of us.
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15: We're clear this morning in the upper 70s. Fairly sunny for a good portion of the day. Some showers will creep in by late this afternoon. Humid in the mid-90s. Sunshine, mid-90s on Thursday. Staying mainly sunny, mid-90s on Friday. Afternoon showers return Saturday at low 90. From the Georgia Weather Net, I'm meteorologist Jason Williams.
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8: The strikes resume. I'm Ted Lindner, Fox News. Those strikes between the U.S. and Iran back on after a brief pause. Fox's Steve Harrigan from Tel Aviv has the details.
9: 4 days of relative quiet now. U.S. Central Command is reporting activity and strikes from both sides in this war. First of all, U.S. and Saudi fighter jets attacking inside Iraq, attacking Iranian-backed militia positions inside Iraq. Those positions have been firing drones at Saudi oil infrastructure as well as at U.S. military in the region. And second, reports of ballistic missile attacks from inside Iran at U.S. military positions in the region. CENTCOM saying all of those missiles intercepted. Comes on the day when President Trump has mentioned that he's giving peace and negotiations a chance after 4 days of relative calm until now.
8: This comes as President Trump and Israeli Prime Minister Bibi Netanyahu held a meeting at the White House to increase further talks involving the war. The late Senator Lindsey Graham honored with a funeral service at the National Cathedral in Washington. His casket brought into the cathedral where President Trump remembered him as a true American original.
10: Lindsey rose from a small town in rural South Carolina, place he loved so much, to become a constant fixture of American politics at the highest level and a force to be reckoned with all over the world.
8: Lindsey Graham was 71 when he died earlier this month of an aortic dissection, not long after returning from a trip to Ukraine. Ukrainian President Zelensky also attended the service, along with Israeli Prime Minister Bibi Netanyahu, members of Congress, and members of President Trump's cabinet. And the Japanese Prime Minister says at least 13 people have been found dead after a powerful earthquake that shook part of southwestern Japan hit on Tuesday. Search crews continue to look for survivors of the 7.1 earthquake. 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
8: A lucky Mega Millions lottery player in Florida has won the $800 million jackpot. The jackpot, the largest prize for the lottery game this year, the 10th largest in the game's history. The unidentified winner can choose between the $800 million prize or a one-time lump sum of $344 million before taxes. Tuesday's win is the first time a Mega Millions jackpot has hit since March 17th, when the top prize went to a winner in Ohio. President Trump's pick for Intel chief confirmed by the Senate.
15: In a 51-47 vote, the Senate confirming Jay Clayton to become the next Director of National Intelligence.
16: The nomination is confirmed. Under the previous order, the motion to reconsider is considered made and laid upon the table, and the president will be immediately notified of the Senate's action.
15: Clayton is a U.S. attorney in Manhattan and was the Securities and Exchange Commission chair during President Trump's first term. His confirmation comes after a combative hearing with lawmakers for repeatedly refusing to say that former President Joe Biden won the 2020 election. Clayton will take over for acting Intel chief Bill Pulte. Kristen Goodwin, Fox News.
8: Florida becoming the first state in nearly a decade to carry out two executions in a single day. An 80-year-old man who was the second oldest inmate known to receive a lethal injection in modern U.S. history, put to death hours after the state executed a former police officer convicted of raping and drowning to death an 11-year-old girl back in 1987. Dominic Anthony Ochocone was convicted of killing his ex-girlfriend's parents in 1986, now the oldest prisoner executed in Florida's history. Nationwide, a total of 19 executions, including Tuesday's, have been carried out so far this year. And a sixth person has died from the Legionnaires' disease cluster that rattled New York City's Upper East Side. No new cases of the pneumonia-like illness have been reported since July 17th. The latest data suggesting the outbreak has significantly slowed. I'm Ted Lindner. This is Fox.
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25: We're clear this morning in the upper 70s. Fairly sunny for a good portion of the day. Some showers will creep in by late this afternoon. Humid in the mid-90s. Sunshine, mid-90s on Thursday. Staying mainly sunny, mid-90s on Friday. Afternoon showers return Saturday, low 90. From the Georgia Weather Net, I'm meteorologist Jason William.
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2: Hell, so that's where Coast to Coast AM comes in and George Norrie comes in, because you're going to have people on here that will give the government investigators an idea where to look, how to look, and what to look for. So it really does a lot of validation of the history of this show, and this is a huge step forward to getting to the truth, because for the first time we have the U.S. government admitting that there's something to this, really admitting there's something to it. And that's the big step for all of us.
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4: Nobody has a perfect record in guessing which songs are going to click with the public. Eddie Money and his first label had a difference of opinion about which number to release as a single. Turns out they were both right.
5: 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So me, Mike, and top player Jimmy Lyon, we wrote Baby Hold On in 2 days. And that was the first single, and of course, Two Tickets to Paradise was the second single.
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17: We're clear this morning in the upper 70s. Fairly sunny for a good portion of the day. Some showers will creep in by late this afternoon. Humid in the mid-90s. Sunshine, mid-90s on Thursday. Staying mainly sunny, mid-90s on Friday. Afternoon showers return Saturday at low 90. From the Georgia Weather Net, I'm meteorologist Jason William.
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2: Hi, I'm Peter Sagal. When we were growing up, my two brothers and I just loved our Uncle Ted. He was like a really cool big brother who always brought around the best toys and took us to the best places and with whom we always had the most fun. It was odd, though, when we got older, to realize he wasn't nearly as outgoing and adventurous with other adults. I found out much later that this might have had something to do with the ostomy bag he wore ever since he was diagnosed with Crohn's disease as a teenager and had part of his lower intestine removed. Theodore Skolnick, my Uncle Ted, died last year at the age of 80, never having once mentioned his illness to me or my brothers. He left a large bequest to the Crohn's and Colitis Foundation to help fund better treatments for these diseases and also to help other people, old and young, seek and get help for the situation that he was never able to talk about. 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
4: New strikes, this time in Iraq. I'm Sue Guzman, Fox News. U.S. Central Command says the strikes targeted Iran-aligned group directed to attack U.S. forces and Saudi energy infrastructure. And it comes after the U.S. military says it halted an Iranian missile attack on U.S. forces in the Middle East.
5: Now is the time, President Trump says, for Iran to make a deal over ending its nuclear program.
6: If they don't make a deal, then I go back and I finish the job. But that's going to take them forever to rebuild. Already, it'll take them many years to ever rebuild.
5: The president has threatened strikes on bridges and power plants, something he said on Fox and Friends he doesn't want to do.
6: They break the deal. We cannot have them break deals anymore. Right.
5: President Trump re-implemented a naval blockade following the collapse of a ceasefire agreement earlier this month.
4: Fox's Jared Halpern, and President Trump's pick for top spy has been confirmed by the Senate.
7: The Senate voting Tuesday night to confirm Jay Clayton to become Director of National Intelligence.
8: On this vote, the yeas are 51, the nays are 47, and the nomination is confirmed.
7: Clayton, a U.S. attorney and former chair of the Securities and Exchange Commission during President Trump's first term, will take over for acting Intel Chief Bill Pulte, the director of the Federal Housing Finance Agency. Clayton's confirmation comes after scrutiny from lawmakers for refusing to say during his confirmation hearing that former President Joe Biden won the 2020 election. Kristen Goodwin, Fox News.
4: Newly released audio tapes disclosed by a conservative activist group appear to show former President Joe Biden shared classified information with a biographer. 3 hours of audio and 117 pages of transcripts released by the Oversight Project after the former president lost a legal battle to keep those conversations private. And rescue operations continuing in Japan as the search for the missing continues after a 7.1 magnitude earthquake. 13 people are confirmed dead. 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
4: Dr. Anthony Fauci testifies today before a Senate committee after more than 1,000 pages from his COVID-era diaries were released.
11: In one diary entry, Fauci said, quote, "For better or worse, I'm becoming an international celebrity. Calls from all over the world." In another entry, he mentioned meeting Julia Roberts virtually, writing, quote, "She was so charming. When my image came up on the screen, she gasped and said that every time she sees me, her throat gets dry and she gets nervous." Paul, who has been feuding with Dr. Fauci over the origins of the COVID pandemic for years, will have another chance to question the former chief White House medical advisor during a Senate hearing.
4: Fox's Christina Coleman reporting. President Trump honoring Senator Lindsey Graham at his funeral service in Washington, D.C. Tuesday.
12: President Trump delivered a tribute to Senator Lindsey Graham at the National Cathedral in Washington, D.C.
13: "It was a force of nature, and I will miss him greatly."
12: He said for 30 years, nothing of significance happened in the Capitol or even the world without Graham knowing about it, nor a piece of legislation passing without Graham having a say in it.
13: "It's a testament to his towering impact that among those mourning him here today are leaders, presidents, prime ministers from all over the globe."
12: The president said while Graham's life was cut short, he lived it to the fullest and died doing the work he was born to do, going out at the top of his game. Jessica Rosenthal, Fox News.
4: South Dakota GOP Governor Larry Roden fended off a primary challenge from businessman Toby Doden Tuesday to advance to the November general election, the primary runoff marking the first time South Dakota voters were asked to settle a gubernatorial nomination through such a primary runoff. And in Russia, the founder of the messaging app Telegram, Pavel Durov, has been charged with aiding terrorism for allegedly not removing channels, chats, and bots that were used by Ukrainian intelligence agencies. I'm Sue Guzman. This is Fox News.
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18: We're clear this morning in the upper 70s, fairly sunny for a good portion of the day. Some showers will creep in by late this afternoon, humid in the mid-90s. Sunshine, mid-90s on Thursday, staying mainly sunny, mid-90s on Friday. Afternoon showers return Saturday, low 90. From the Georgia Weather Net, I'm meteorologist Jason William.
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1: Hi, Grandma. 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
3: For help. So that's where Coast to Coast AM comes in and George Norrie comes in. Because you're going to have people on here that will give the government investigators an idea where to look, how to look, and what to look for. So it really does a lot of validation of the history of this show. And this is a huge step forward to getting to the truth, because for the first time, we have the U.S. government admitting that there's something to this, really admitting there's something to this. And that's a big step for all of us.
4: Hello, everybody. I'm Tony Canto, your fresh grocer. And today we're going to do a tip on cluster tomatoes. Okay. Backyard tomatoes are all about done, but cluster tomatoes are fantastic. Now, we've talked about these tomatoes before. These are the tomatoes that are attached to the stem. They're also called stem tomatoes. 4, 5, 6 tomatoes all attached together. What makes these so great, besides growing in hothouses so they control the environment, they're still pulling nutrients from the stem. So the greener that stem is and the redder those tomatoes are, the better.
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5: Hello. This is Michael Persley, Chief of Police of the Albany Police Department. 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
7: Hi, I'm Peter Sagal. 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
8: We're clear this morning in the upper 70s. Fairly sunny for a good portion of the day. Some showers will creep in by late this afternoon. Humid in the mid-90s. Sunshine, mid-90s on Thursday. Staying mainly sunny, mid-90s on Friday. Afternoon showers return Saturday at low 90. From the Georgia Weather Net, I'm meteorologist Jason William.
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0: Hi, I'm Peter Sagal. When we were growing up, my two brothers and I just loved our Uncle Ted. He was like a really cool big brother who always brought around the best toys and took us to the best places and with whom we always had the most fun. It was odd, though, when we got older, to realize he wasn't nearly as outgoing and adventurous with other adults. I found out much later that this might have had something to do with the ostomy bag he wore ever since he was diagnosed with Crohn's disease as a teenager and had part of his lower intestine removed. Theodor Skolnick, my Uncle Ted, died last year at the age of 80, never having once mentioned his illness to me or my brothers. He left a large bequest to the Crohn's and Colitis Foundation to help fund better treatments for these diseases and also to help other people, old and young, seek and get help for the situation.
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4: More strikes. I'm Ted Lindner, Fox News. The strikes between the U.S. and Iran are back on after a brief pause. Fox's Steve Harrigan with more.
5: 4 days of relative quiet now. U.S. Central Command is reporting activity and strikes from both sides in this war. First of all, U.S. and Saudi fighter jets attacking inside Iraq, attacking Iranian-backed militia positions inside Iraq. Those positions have been firing drones at Saudi oil infrastructure as well as at U.S. military in the region. And second, reports of ballistic missile attacks from inside Iran at U.S. military positions in the region. CENTCOM saying all of those missiles intercepted.
4: This comes as President Trump and Israeli Prime Minister Bibi Netanyahu held a meeting at the White House. The late Senator Lindsey Graham honored with a funeral service at the National Cathedral in Washington yesterday, President Trump remembering him as a true American original.
6: Lindsey rose from a small town in rural South Carolina, a place he loved so much, to become a constant fixture of American politics at the highest level and a force to be reckoned with all over the world.
4: Lindsey Graham was 71 when he died earlier this month. He'll be laid to rest later today in his home state of South Carolina. Dr. Anthony Fauci testifies today before a Senate committee after more than 1,000 pages from his COVID-era diaries were released.
7: In one diary entry, Fauci said, quote, "For better or worse, I'm becoming an international celebrity. Calls from all over the world." In another entry, he mentioned meeting Julia Roberts virtually, writing, quote, "She was so charming. When my image came up on the screen, she gasped and said that every time she sees me, her throat gets dry and she gets nervous." Paul, who has been feuding with Dr. Fauci over the origins of the COVID pandemic for years, will have another chance to question the former chief White House medical advisor during a Senate hearing.
4: Fox's Christina Coleman. 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
4: A lucky Mega Millions lottery player in Florida has won the $800 million jackpot. That jackpot, the largest prize for the lottery game this year and the 10th largest in the game's history. The unidentified winner can choose between the $800 million prize or a one-time lump sum of $344 million before taxes. The win, the first time a Mega Millions jackpot has hit since March 17th, when the top prize went to a winner in Ohio. President Trump's pick for intel chief confirmed by the Senate.
7: In a 51-47 vote, the Senate confirming Jay Clayton to become the next director of national intelligence.
10: The nomination is confirmed. Under the previous order, the motion to reconsider is considered made and laid upon the table, and the president will be immediately notified of the Senate's action.
7: Clayton is a U.S. attorney in Manhattan and was the Securities and Exchange Commission chair during President Trump's first term. His confirmation comes after a combative hearing with lawmakers for repeatedly refusing to say that former President Joe Biden won the 2020 election. Clayton will take over for acting intel chief Bill Pulte. Kristen Goodwin, Fox News.
4: Florida became the first state in nearly a decade to carry out two executions in a single day. An 80-year-old man who was the second oldest inmate known to receive a lethal injection in modern U.S. history, put to death hours after the state executed a former police officer convicted of raping and drowning to death an 11-year-old girl in 1987. Dominic Anthony Ochacone was convicted of killing his ex-girlfriend's parents in 1986, now the oldest prisoner executed in Florida's history. Nationwide, a total of 19 executions, including Tuesday's, have been carried out so far this year. And a sixth person has died from the Legionnaires' disease cluster that rattled New York City's Upper East Side. No new cases of the pneumonia-like illness have been reported since July 17th. The latest data suggesting the outbreak has significantly slowed over the last week or so. I'm Ted Lindner. This is
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14: We're clear this morning in the upper 70s. Fairly sunny for a good portion of the day. Some showers will creep in by late this afternoon. Humid in the mid-90s. Sunshine, mid-90s on Thursday. Staying mainly sunny, mid-90s on Friday. Afternoon showers return Saturday, low 90s. From the Georgia Weather Net, I'm meteorologist Jason William.
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8: We're clear this morning in the upper 70s. Fairly sunny for a good portion of the day. Some showers will creep in by late this afternoon. Humid in the mid-90s. Sunshine, mid-90s on Thursday, staying mainly sunny, mid-90s on Friday. Afternoon showers return Saturday, low 90. From the Georgia Weather Net, I'm meteorologist Jason Williams.
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0: 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And let's begin your Relief Factor story today. 48 minutes after the hour, when your morning show continues next, from right here in the driver's seat, I shall present to you the top 5 stories of the day. Also, Dr. Fauci testifying before the Senate Homeland Security and Government Affairs Committee today. Oh, there'll be fireworks in our nation's capital. Rory O'Neill has the preview less than 15 minutes away. Straight ahead.
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0: So when you're watching the Fauci Senate hearing today, you have to watch him for what they call the DARVO, Defend, Attack, and Reverse Victim Order. He's going to defend himself. He's going to attack Rand Paul. He's going to make himself the victim. It's a true narcissistic tactic. And he's going to be doing it all day. And I like the song Lies by the Thompson Twins for background. Have a great day.
1: Oh, there's something about Mary. I forgot all about that. Tell me life. Wasn't that it?
2: Oh, I'm looking that up right now.
1: It's kind of hard to be Fleetwood Mac, though. Tell me lies. Tell me sweet little lies. Yeah, will it be the fifth or will it be the classic narcissist Darvo effect? We'll find out later today. When it comes to supplements, two things matter most. 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Well, I know this isn't the song we were looking for. When we come back, not one, not two, not three, but your top five stories of the day. Coming up in 15 minutes, your sounds of the day as your morning show continues 50 minutes after the hour.
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0: The new season will see Ted Lasso returning to coach a second division women's soccer team. Apple TV released the trailer yesterday, and the series begins its fourth season on August the 5th. In baseball, Tigers pounded the O's 14-0. D-backs 8-7 over the Pirates. Rays lost 4-1 to the Rangers. Phillies fell 1-0 to the Marlins. Guardians and Reds, after that rainout, they split a doubleheader yesterday. Cardinals lost 10-2 to the Cubbies. Angels lost 3-2 to the Astros. A's won 4-3 over the Red Sox. And the Dodgers beat the Mariners 7-6. Birthdays today, Cowboy quarterback Dak Prescott is 32. Rush leads, it seems like yesterday, my brother Bobby was so good at identifying new bands. And while everyone was listening to Zeppelin and other things, my brother walks in with this album and says, Mook, you got to hear this, man. They're incredible. And you know, the guy's like, oh, the song about a place not too far from here, as a matter of fact. It's called Lakeside Park.
1: Gotta lose
0: in the breeze.
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0: Geddy Lee, lead singer of Rush, 72 years old. Country singer, maybe the most beautiful eyes. My mother-in-law and Martina McBride may have the most beautiful eyes I've ever seen. And a voice. Martina McBride is 59. And investor Charles Schwab is 89 today. If it's your birthday, happy birthday. We're so glad you were born. 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That ain't going to happen, and conditions are quite favorable, frankly, for an interest rate increase. What's the story? Rory has the final story when your morning show continues next, 51 after the hour.
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14: 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As we look ahead at the approaching fall season, the Georgia Beef Board prepares for fall-related events, keeping beef in the center.
15: While many people think our busiest time is beef month in May, the reality is that we're already preparing for what will be one of our busiest seasons of the year. So as we head into the fall, Georgians are spending more time around football tailgates, county fairs, hunting camps, and family gatherings. Those are all opportunities to keep beef front and center, and that's exactly what the Georgia Beef Board is focused on. One of our biggest initiatives of the year is the Georgia National Fair in Perry. 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We'll also continue offering beef quality assurance education across Georgia. 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
0: You know, Rich Lowry is going to be on National Review next, and it's so frustrating. I'm watching Anthony Fauci took the fifth. Now, Senator Ron Johnson, who is remarkably prepared, as is Rand Paul, they did this investigation. They actually took his YouTube conference on remdesivir, how bad it was compared to hydroxychloroquine, I think you say it is, as well as ivermectin, and they took it, and they pulled it off YouTube. Because they said it was dangerous. Ivermectin's handed out as looked at something just to wipe out any virus might be in your body, let alone this. Totally effective. Remember, they called it horse tranquilizer and they mocked Joe Rogan. And so did everybody on CNN. And this guy led it. Of course, he doesn't answer any of these things. He says because Republicans are targeting him. No, you're about to commit perjury. That's the problem. Or say I lied in the past. Or say I'm wrong. So he sits back. I want to see how many Democrats are going to still call him a savior.

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1: A Barrow County High School shooter has been sentenced to life in prison without parole. Colt Gray, who was 14 years old when he killed two students and two teachers in 2024 at Appalachie High School in the northeast Georgia city of Winder. Judge Nicholas Prim said on Tuesday before sentencing that Gray was failed not only by his parents and extended family, but by society.
2: That failure does not absolve you from who you chose to idolize, worship, and become.
1: Nine others were also injured in the mass shooting. Gray entered guilty pleas to 55 counts on Friday, including murder. Gray's trial was scheduled to start in mid-October before he switched his plea. Rick Jackson is campaigning to become Georgia's next governor with an $87 million investment going into his campaign. It's reportedly the largest ad buy in the race. His campaign aims to secure votes across all 159 counties, according to spokesman Garrison Douglas. In response, a spokesperson for Democratic nominee Keisha Lance Bottoms criticized Jackson, suggesting he's trying to buy the election. And police in Albany are investigating after several Flock cameras were found damaged or destroyed. Rocia Rivera has details.
3: Albany Chief Deputy Wendy Luster tells reporters they're looking into why five cameras are now unusable.
4: Three operated cameras and two Daugherty County Police Department operated cameras were damaged or destroyed through theft, vandalism, and gunfire.
3: The department says they believe some of the cameras were shot at from a distance after finding shell casings near the area where two cameras on Newton and Moultrie Road were destroyed. Luster says the cost to repair or replace each camera runs around $5,000. Police say they don't have any video surveillance of potential suspects and have no leads. I'm Rosie Rivera.
1: And I'm Liz Kennedy.
0: This has been GNN News on the Georgia News Network.
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0: WALG Albany weather.
15: Partly cloudy, hot and humid with showers and thunderstorms firing up as we move toward the afternoon hours. We do have a heat advisory in effect today. High around 100. Our heat index as high as 109. Few thunderstorms this evening, then sunny, hot tomorrow and Friday, high in the mid-90s. From the Georgia Weather Net, I'm meteorologist KJ Allen.
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9: It's time for Farm and Ranch Headlines on the Southeast AgNet. I'm Tyron Spearman reporting. A survey is being conducted through the end of this week in Georgia about the real expenses and real problems down on the farm. The Georgia Foundation for Agriculture, the Georgia Farm Bureau, and the University of Georgia College of Public Health, they've partnered together to launch a Georgia Farmer Profitability Survey. This is a statewide effort to measure the real economic challenges that are facing Georgia farmers. They're hoping that other states may try this same survey. The survey is designed to collect specific data directly from farmers to better understand the factors that are affecting profitability and identify opportunities to strengthen agriculture statewide and in the Southeast. Findings will help inform future communications, grassroots engagement, and policy discussions, while providing credible research-backed data to support advocacy efforts on behalf of agriculture. Tom McCall of the Farm Bureau said, "We know Georgia farmers are facing significant challenges, and we want to hear directly from them." He says this survey will help us better understand these issues affecting profitability so we can focus on our efforts where they make the greatest impact on farm families. The survey is going on until July 31st. I'm Tyron Spearman for Southeast AgNet.
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0: was thought it was tough to be a lifeguard, not like against those pools with three feet of water, but the ones who actually save you from the ocean. I also wonder why, looking at how rough that was, why they went in. Next, singles are so burnt out, they are letting spreadsheets evaluate their dates so they can remember what was good and bad about their dates that they probably got and hooked up with online. 78% of app users are experiencing a burnout, according to Forbes. And now they're just setting up spreadsheets to do evaluation. Here's one quote from this guy, Peyton, who's got a spreadsheet after a dating. He says, my friends do better with nicknames than government names, so they each have a nickname, their height, where we're at, status-wise, with the date in a drop-down menu. You've got to have a method of dating, your job title, the date of location, the date of a latest interaction, and how their vibes. Allison, my sense is...
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3: 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Olsen will score. Here comes Ozzie. They both come across. 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
4: 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On the run, Nootbaar. He looks up. That is gone. 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
5: And welcome inside the Truist Studios here in the Battery, Atlanta. Barrett Salee and Chris Domino with you. We're getting you ready for a very long afternoon and evening of Braves baseball. Split doubleheader coming your way. 1:10 first pitch for game one as we lead you up to Ben and Darren on the call. So, Chris, we had talked a lot about this 17-game day stretch where you have 17 games in 17 days, and technically you still have that because we have a doubleheader today, but man, the Braves needed an off day, and they got a welcomed one yesterday.
6: Well, the thing that's interesting, the most interesting thing, is A.J. Smith-Schrauber's coming back, and we had said, well, maybe it's going to be this. We didn't know it was going to be in the form of a doubleheader, 27th man up. What's the pitch count? You know, what are the stresses that might actually lead to it being a little bit less than maybe 80? If he went 72, he should be good to go 80. But is it going to look a little bit laboring or not? Who knows? You know, at the end of the day, I looked at the temperature. It's not going to be blistering hot. I think that's a good thing for anybody who's actually thrown in the middle of July, you know, end of July, for a guy who you're hoping. Here's the hope. That he's not trying to get back all the time he missed. We talk about this all the time. Those games are gone. Pitch today's game. Pitch to the lineup, not to the scoreboard. The difference is when you're in the minors, you're working on location. How was my spin? How did I feel? You know, what was my pace? Here, they really keep score. And here, whether you're on display, and this is not an audition the way that I talked about the other guys. I read an article today saying, what A.J. Smith-Schrauber does could affect what the Braves do with the trade deadline. Mm-mm. I don't believe that at all. This is a start. He will not get another start till after the trade deadline. Whether this is good or bad, it doesn't affect one thing about how I feel about needing at a minimum a starting pitcher. I don't care if he looks all world for five innings today. He's still got to wake up 2 days from now, be healthy enough, feel good enough to go do his work.
5: Mm-hmm.
6: And I'm not going to rely on one start telling me, oh, now I don't have to do something.
5: Right.
6: That's not a real thing for me.
5: No, it's not. Now, Grant Holmes, Bryce Elder, Ronaldo Lopez, that can be applied.
6: Well,
5: absolutely.
6: Here's what I believe. If he pitches well today, if you're telling me now we might have something,
5: yeah.
6: The operative word is might. Might.
5: Mm-hmm.
6: I knew what I thought about him before he got hurt. Do I think the same about him? Kind of, but let's be honest. I need to see it.
5: Yeah. Yeah,
6: we didn't have an opportunity this year to really be the guy who slotted in as a two. if you have a good day today. And what's the best a good day could be? He goes five innings, and I'm going to go, wow, that we fixed that.
5: Yeah.
6: I'm not buying that part of it.
5: No. No, and he had been down in AAA and AA, and I think what a lot of people got excited about was that he was hitting triple digits. I really don't really care about that. I want length. I want to know what he can do. I want to know how he can mix up his pitches, how he uses his splitter, all of those different things. But I think for the Braves getting him back now, it's just another option for Walt to have. And in this with this roster, with this pitching staff, we don't know what it's going to look like 6 days from now.
6: Now, I'm starting in a positive. He's healthy enough to pitch in the major leagues. That's good news.
5: Awesome.
6: What he's going to be as a major league pitcher this year, to be determined.
5: Yeah.
6: And God willing, you know, you decide, okay, there is room at the end for A.J. Smith-Shawver, and there is. Let him have the next couple of months, whether it's we're going to give him an extra day here, an extra 2 days here. We're going to make... He's relatively fresh,
5: yes.
6: As fresh as you can be coming off an injury. I love the fact that he's pitching in the major leagues, but it has nothing to do with the trade. If he would have gotten a start on August 4th, I would feel no different. Mm-hmm. It's I have another option. Boy, do I hope my option's a good one.
5: Exactly, and that's all there is to it. And I think for A.J. Smith-Shawver, I think the expectations need to be tempered a little bit because, and this is kind of the same thing that happened with Hurston Waldrop, he doesn't have a lot of time up here. Remember, he started that playoff game 2 years ago in San Diego, kind of in a pinch. And then last year, he was really, really good for a month and a half or however long it was. And then his arm injury happened. So, you know, kind of like Hurston Waldrop, you know, when last September happened. Yeah, you're happy about it. You see the potential. He's getting it. The light's going on in his head. But he doesn't have a whole lot of starts to build off of that.
6: Do you want to know what I hope? I hope he, one start in the 2026 season, somebody goes, you know what he is? He's a great trade chip. Yeah, because he looked like he was arrow up. Then he got hurt, which takes your value down a little bit. Unless you're one of those people who believes, well, once you get to Tommy John, you'll never have to worry about that again. That's ridiculous.
5: Because
6: you have to worry about everything. Shoulders, fingertips, wrists. Getting hit with a line drive. Whatever it might be, you got to worry about it all. It's just maybe... Oh, maybe he's had his. He won't have to go get another one. Cross your fingers. Wouldn't it be something if we start to hear, like, tomorrow, you know what he is? That's the guy that can go get you Scooble. That's the guy who... And then the decision becomes, yeah, but I like him, and I'm going to pay him nothing for a number of years, and do I want to give this guy up for a rental? I would love for the conversation to be about a guy. You can't do that with a guy who's been injured.
5: Right.
6: You can do it with a guy in the minor leagues, but you can't do it with a guy who's injured because nobody knows what other people think their value is. If he pitches such a great five innings today where you go, wow, that could put us over the top to get this guy or this guy, I'm not going to believe that either, but I think it'd be great if all of a sudden it led to that.
5: It certainly is one of the possibilities as to what this could lead to. So a lot of moving parts, not just with the Braves and the schedule, but with A.J. Smith-Shawver coming back and with the trade deadline looming and all of this other we like stuff. There's a lot of stuff happening within the Braves
6: organization. It's all around baseball.
5: It really is wild.
6: Yeah. Our pile of stuff, I don't know if it's higher than other people's piles of stuff. We have a pile of stuff.
5: We do.
6: But there were a bunch of teams who have a pile of stuff.
5: Right. And what, eight teams that are sellers, everything else is just kind of like, still waiting.
6: In case you're wondering, by the way, Tarik Skubal actually does start today.
5: Yes, he does.
6: He gets a start against the Orioles today.
5: Yes, and also the Braves did pick up a half game by not playing yesterday. The Marlins took care of the Phillies. And so I think with, now you look at it, six is a good number. So I think from a divisional standpoint perspective, I think maybe we're paying a little bit too much attention to that, but that is where we stand. A lot of eyes were on what happened with Connor Thomas 2 days ago. It was awful for him personally. I understand why it happened, and getting this extra day to get a full bullpen reset going into the final five games of this stretch is huge for this team. And so Connor got sent down. Eliezer Hernandez comes back. And remember, about a week ago, he put together one of the best relief appearances we've seen in a very long time in his first appearance in Major League Baseball in a couple years. So there's a lot of moving parts, but that's where we are right now. A.J. Smith-Shawver up as the 27th man. Eliezer Hernandez up in place of Connor Thomas. And we'll see what happens between games as more roster moves could happen. Before we get to the lineups and before we take a break, let's pause 10 seconds for station identification on the Atlanta Braves Radio Network.
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5: Braves manager Walt Weiss sat down with Ben Engram earlier this morning. Let's hear that conversation. It's the Walt Weiss Report.
1: Before the Braves take the field, we chat with Braves manager Walt Weiss for the latest on today's game. 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
7: It is time now for the Walt Weiss Report here on the Braves Radio Network. Braves starting up a doubleheader today here in New York. And with a doubleheader today, you have to cover 18 innings, obviously, but your bullpen basically had back-to-back days off, Walt. And given the shape of your pen, did that work out better to a degree?
8: I think so. And then, doubleheader is always a challenge afterwards, but we're in good shape. We're in really good shape as we sit here before game one. So, yeah, I think the rainout wasn't a terrible thing. For a bullpen.
7: Yeah, definitely. And A.J. Smith-Shawver's back, which is exciting. He made five rehab appearances coming back from Tommy John. Now he's here. How deep do you expect him to go, and what's kind of the report you've gotten on what he looks like right now?
8: Well, I think he's been up to like 86 pitches, but obviously he doesn't have the bulk to fall back on. It's only been a handful of starts. So we'll keep an eye on him. But, we're hoping that he can get us five or so and then turn it over to our guys who are fresh. But good to see AJ.
7: Yeah,
8: he really is a good. I thought he was really making some strides when before he got hurt last year. He had really I felt like gotten a lot better. And so it's good to see him, and he's had to work through this TJ, and that's a tough road back. And good for him that he's made it back, and he's going to stand on a big league mound today.
7: Excited for him and excited for the team, too. I mean, you're coming up on the trade deadline, and maybe there's a chance you could add some starters, perhaps. But to get A.J. Smith-Shawver, not to put too much on his shoulders, but with a good 8-9 weeks left in the season, he could play his way into really helping you on the mound, couldn't he?
8: I agree. I mean, certainly talented enough to do that. I always talk about how difficult it is when guys miss a lot of time. So that, there's a challenge there for him. But this is a really talented arm. He's been throwing the ball well in his rehab assignments. So he's certainly a guy that's talented enough to help us here the rest of the way.
7: Originally, I know you're going to have Chris Sale and Grant Holmes as your games two and three starters. Is Grant now pushed back to tomorrow in Atlanta?
8: Yeah, I believe so. Yeah, we're pushing back a day. Yeah, it just made sense. With the rain out, we're going to need another starter. Having to play a doubleheader today, we're going to need another starter in the next few days. So we figured, do it for free with the extra man today with A.J. Smith-Shawver and not have to go short in the bullpen when we do use a sixth starter. So it kind of worked out well, and A.J. was ready to go. So I think it worked out well for everybody.
7: Yeah, definitely. That makes a lot of sense. And then, of course, nothing is a guarantee, but it's got to help you as a manager for game one, knowing Chris Sale starting game two. So more times than not, he should be able to give you a good amount of innings. So that kind of helps you open up the bullpen in game one, I'm guessing.
8: Yeah, for sure. Look, if we got a chance to win game one, we're going to go for it. Like you said, Chris Sale on the mound, that always helps. And like you said, most of them had a few days off in a row here, so we should be in good shape.
7: One last question. Mauricio Dubon's got to be excited. He's out there at shortstop for game one. And playing two games, you get to mix it up a little bit.
8: Yeah, mix it up a little bit. And, we got Manaea and Eli White. Has had some good success against Manaea. I wanted to get him in there, so I'm playing him in the outfield and moved Dubon to short. It's been a while since Doobie has played short, but he takes ground balls. He does work at shortstop every single day, and that's probably his natural position. So I think he'll handle it just fine.
7: All right, looking forward to this one, and we'll catch up with you in between games. How about that?
8: Okay, sounds good. Thanks, Ben.
7: Thank you, Walt. This has been the Walt Weiss Report on the Atlanta Braves Radio Network.
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5: Welcome back to the Ford Leadoff Show, one of two editions of the Ford Leadoff Show, as the Braves and Mets will play a split doubleheader after yesterday's game was washed out. Heavy rain in the New York area. Hopefully that holds off today. So, 1:10 first pitch. When they get going, you'll see these lineups. For the Mets, leading off in center field is A.J. Ewing. Batting second, the shortstop Francisco Lindor. Batting third and playing third base is Bo Bichette. Batting fourth, the right fielder Carson Benj. Batting fifth and playing first base is Jared Young. Batting sixth, the designated hitter Jorge Polanco. Batting seventh in left field is Tyrone Taylor. Batting eighth and playing second base is Brett Beatty. And batting ninth, the catcher Francisco Alvarez, and they'll be behind Sean Manaea. For the Braves, leading off his second game back, right fielder Ronald Acuna Jr. Batting second, the designated hitter, Drake Baldwin. Batting third and playing first base is Matt Olson. Batting fourth, playing second base is Ozzie Albies. Batting fifth and playing center field is Michael Harris II. Batting sixth and playing shortstop is Mauricio Dubon. Batting seventh at third base is Austin Riley. Eli White gets the start in left and he'll bat eighth. And batting ninth, the catcher, Joey Bart. And they'll be behind pitcher A.J. Smith-Shawver. So you heard Walt mention this last segment. Mauricio Dubon coming back and playing shortstop for the first time in a very, very long time. Excited to see what he can do, because now, really, you just have to fill out that left field spot as the one hole. And right now it's Eli White.
6: Yeah, it's called a callback in the business. Let's have a callback. Shortstop, that's my best position. That's the Mauricio Dubon, Walt Weiss conversation I had in spring when somebody, especially a manager, asked you, hey, you know, I was like, you play left field. Left field, that's my best position. Mm-hmm. They played him for like three innings in spring training and put him in left field multiple games.
5: Yeah.
6: But of course you always tell somebody, shortstop, that's my best position.
5: Done that my entire life.
6: And by the way, I can tell you, Walt's not lying. I watch Mauricio Dubon with multiple gloves, whether he's doing infield stuff or outfield stuff. He's working at both. I've seen him take some at third base as well, because you just sort of make sure that you're prepared for anything that might happen. And as the season goes along, a lot happens.
5: Yes, it does. Before they went on this road trip, I think they were preparing for the return of Ronald Acuna Jr., because in the clubhouse, I saw Mauricio open up a box, and it was a brand new infielder's glove. And he was working it in, getting it ready, spraying it, all this other stuff, because I think he and a lot of other Braves fans anticipating something like this would happen, Mauricio moving back to shortstop on a not full-time basis, but more often. And so he needed to get ready without knowing when Ronald actually was going to be activated. So this was something that was planned, and I think Mauricio was looking forward to it because he was excited to get that glove out of that box.
6: Let me do a look ahead a little bit from Mauricio Dubon, who's going to be a free agent. There's a couple ways to look at this. He'll make more money because he's valuable enough to play a bunch of different places. That's one way to look at it. But then you also go, but wait, do people think of him as a utility guy, therefore he's going to get paid like a utility guy, not an everyday left fielder or an everyday shortstop? His free agency has gotten really interesting for me. Now, that's a ways away, and by the way, God willing, he does stuff in October where you go at 32 years old. This guy, he was on a World Series team. He's not a World Series winner. But now maybe having a leader role, bigger role, do you now sort of push your money meter forward? He's got a really interesting free agency case coming up because he's older, 32, making it for the first time to get to that point. But he's also a guy that's been multipled. And his numbers with runners in scoring position and two outs, you go, oh, that guy, his heartbeat slows down. I'll pay for that. The length, the money, this guy, when we get to that point, see the end of the season, I'm really interested to see what people think about him around baseball.
5: Yeah, I am too, because you mentioned the success in the clutch and the versatility. You know, and he's played a couple innings at third base this year too. When Austin, like, they had to make a double switch or something. So very versatile, very, you know, he played center field when Michael was out. So yeah, his free agency is going to be extremely fascinating because of all of the things that he's been able to do. And now with him moving back to shortstop, with Ronald back in the lineup, you do get to fill that left field spot with whoever you feel like. There's plenty of options, and we talked about it before the guy that we don't mention on this show got suspended. Kind of looked like they were going to have sort of a four-man outfield rotation with the designated hitter kind of bouncing between an outfielder and Drake. Now you kind of get to enact that a little bit.
6: We really have gotten away from the possibility of adding a bat at the trade deadline. It just seems to be go get the starter, get one and a half starters, a high-end guy and a lower-end guy who maybe settles himself in. God forbid something else happens to anybody on the staff. Relief guy. What about the relief guy? Back-end guy. Yeah, it's all in play. But I think the one thing that's gotten out of play, and it's not for me, is the idea that you might help yourself offensively.
5: Mm-hmm.
6: I still think I don't get this. Well, I get that and that, which makes up one bat, one arm, which maybe makes up for what it is you thought you were going to get value, one bigger named arm. I don't know. There is math involved in this. At the end of the day, you're trying to figure out, how do I best put together a team that will win in a postseason?
5: Mm-hmm.
6: They only give me 26 slots. I'm only allowed to have 13 pitchers. How do I make sure? And is it what we did in 2021, which was basically replace an outfield with guys who were hurt, not playing well and everything else? So that was the shock of shocks. Or is it calculated where you go, can't get him. But if I go now a step below, but I get this guy one step below, but I get this guy, which is, let's just call it a parallel move, two guys, does it add up to the value of one bigger name? To be determined.
5: Yeah, to be determined, no doubt. For the Mets, Francisco Lindor obviously was the story offensively 2 days ago with his two home runs and his triple and all of the other things that went down with him. I think if he gets hot, we know what Bobichet can do. We saw what Bobichet could do against us last time we were up in New York. But that 1-2 punch is a little dangerous. I think one of the biggest X factors today for the Braves is to make sure Francisco Lindor does not do that again, because the last thing you want is him getting on base for Bobichet, with Bobichet having a chance to put up one of those two or three run home runs.
6: I'll give you another name. I mentioned Clay Holmes a few weeks ago. He's on his second rehab start now, so keep that in mind, because Clay Holmes is, I think he's a valuable piece with free agency coming as a rental, and he's back on the mound. So I'm not telling you it's here, but it might be someplace else. If the Mets are truly sellers, record says they are, Clay Holmes is going to be one. Not as big a name as Freddie Peralta. He's been out of sight, out of mind. But Clay Holmes being back on the mound is a thing.
5: It is. It is a thing. So a lot of moving parts for the Mets as we get closer and closer to the August 3rd trade deadline. We'll take a break. When we come back, we'll talk about Ronald Acuna Jr.'s debut since his return from the injured list. The Braves and Mets that are on deck, brought to you by TimberTech Decking and Railing. Everything wood should be. 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
5: 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Double dip coming up today. A 110 your first pitch for game one, 710 first pitch for game two. Everybody clears out of the stadium, everybody comes back in, and we enjoy a new school version of a doubleheader. We did see the return of Ronald Acuna Jr. 2 days ago in game one between these two teams, and I think it's safe to say it was a little bit of a roller coaster, a single right out of the gate, a couple strikeouts, the misplay on the triple by Francisco Lindor got the scoring started for the Mets in the bottom of the first. But I think it's clear, yes, you know, he had some rust, he had some maybe some miscues or whatever, which he took complete ownership for. But Chris, I think it's safe to say that, you know, Ronald's return was a little odd. In a lot of different aspects.
6: Well, I think we're all crossing our fingers. You know, what will he be for the rest of this year?
5: Mm-hmm.
6: And you would like him to be that guy that is threatening. Him in the lineup is always going to be a good thing. Him out of the lineup, your lineup is shorter. It's not as fearful. But what is he going to be and how quickly is he going to be it? I think we talked about this the other day. This is a gear up for me. Even though he played 10 games, whatever the heck it was, the gear up is, let's just call it September 1st. Is he ready to go? He's played. He's healthy. Mostly the outfield. There might be weather conditions at times that determine whether he's in right field or DH. It's field conditions. Do you like the turf or do you not? But I would think that most Braves fans are in line with, I need this guy to become the guy that on a given night, not a whole series, not for the month of October, but on a given night, that guy's the best player on the field, and boy, he just proved it. Give me some of those.
5: Yeah.
6: I don't need it on July whatever. I don't need it on August 10th. I need to know what's there, but it has to be unlocked as you get ready to go to the postseason.
5: Exactly. I mean, he's not going to be that 40-70 guy from 23. There's no reason to expect that, and he's not going to be that. He just has to look it on a couple days. Just look like it on a few occasions so everybody, every pitcher, every coach recognizes that guy still exists.
6: A walk, he's somewhere. Standing on second base because he stole a base. The threat of stealing a base gets a pitcher to do something he doesn't want to do. All those things. There's a box score version of a player, but there's how does he change the game without it showing up in a box score. That guy, when he's good, he's got an ability to change a baseball game.
5: Yeah. Back in 23, he got on first base. He was on second base very, very quickly. It was almost a foregone conclusion that he was going to be standing on second base sooner rather than later. So that guy is back in the lineup. The Braves are 37-17 with him in the lineup this year. That's how much of a difference he makes. And remember, it's not like he was overwhelming before he got hurt. He was having a, I would even say, below average season by Ronald standards before his injuries, plural. And the Braves were still 37-17 in those games. That goes to show you how much he does impact the game.
6: And I think, you know, pitchers maybe have a tick. The more good players you have in your lineup, the better a pitcher feels when he's on the mound. I've got a little bit of leeway. It's not like anybody's not trying to pitch a shutout. Everybody thinks in their head, I'm going to go seven, I'll give up nothing. I'll go seven, I'll give up one. That's not really reality very often in today's game. But if you have a good lineup behind you and you know their runs, I don't have to play such a fine-tooth comb that I get myself. Look, Chris Sale got screwed as much as anybody in baseball when it came to a lack of run support. Chris Sale was never going to talk about an error behind him. He was never going to talk about not getting runs. Those are different cats. Most guys don't live in that world. But if you're middle of the rotation, 3, 4, 5, and you know you have an offense behind you as opposed to a team that's not a good offensive baseball team, your mindset does change.
5: Mm-hmm.
6: That guy gets on second in a second inning. When you know that you're going to score runs, I got to make sure that I get outs. I might give up a run. It's not the death of me, and it's not the death of the team. There are some teams that are bad enough offensively where you do have to worry about that. This team, even when it wasn't good, and it wasn't good for a while, the capability to score you runs as a starter does exist.
5: Yes. Yes, it does. Speaking of starters, we'll take a break. When we come back, we'll talk about the starting pitching matchup for Game 1. 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
5: Welcome back. 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Ben and Darren will be on the call from Citi Field in Flushing, New York. When they get started, you'll see A.J. Smith-Shawver for the Braves, Sean Manaea on the mound for the Mets. Let's break it down.
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5: Sean Manaea, 34 years old, 6'5", 245 out of Indiana State. He's 2-5 this year, a 4.52 ERA, 28 walks, 84 strikeouts, a 135 whip, and a 263 opponent batting average. Last time out in a no decision against the Dodgers, he went six innings, gave up six hits, only one earned run, two walks, and three strikeouts. The Braves did see him before this season. He went six innings, four hits, two earned runs, no walks, and six strikeouts in a loss on June 13th. This is a veteran guy who's not going to be surprised by anything that he sees. He does not... he barely touches 90. His fastball is has dropped considerably. He still finds ways to get it done, though. Four-seamer, sweeper, sinker, and cutter. He does not get a lot of swing and miss, though. So the opponents do put the ball in play against Sean Manaea. So it'll be interesting to see how the Braves attack him this first game of this doubleheader.
6: Indicative of what I've talked about for years, what can I get on a veteran, a left-handed veteran at that? He's 34 years old. He'll make $25 million again next year. And if you really look at what the Mets have gotten out of him, I mean, it ain't much. 12-6, oh, okay, here he is. 2-4 last year, and that was, of course, limited number of starts. It was only 12. He comes back this year. This will be his ninth start, but he's 2-5 this year with the numbers you just talked about. 5-6 ERA last year, 4-5, $25 million last year, $25 million the year before that, $25 million next year. So Sean Manaea is a really interesting case because he was have arm, will travel. Can I bring up something about what might happen? Drake Baldwin's DH'ing today. It's a lefty like there was with Thornton on the mound. Mm-hmm. And we had talked about, what about the righty? Well, is there going to be a situation where Drake catches the night game, Ronald goes and DH's, because there's a righty And do we actually see Ronald lead off, or does Ronald maybe hit second?
2: Yeah.
6: So I think there could be a difference in these two games once we see the lineups. But remember, this is the lefty, like there was the other night when Ronald led off. What did Walt indicate? That there might be a switch without talking where it might have been. We thought at the top of the lineup, might there be a chance that Drake is DHing today? Because you might not want Ronald in the field for two games on the same day. Let him DH, let Drake catch in the next one. That could be part of what might happen later today. Just keep it in mind.
2: I think it's definitely a possibility. And you know what? I think for the Braves, that might happen a lot more often because, like you said, Walt did insinuate the day that Ronald got back in the conversation with Ben Ingram that you probably will see a lineup shift at times with Drake possibly bumping back up to that leadoff spot. So interesting day in that regard as well. For Sean Manaea, he barely touches 90, but he's top 10th percentile in extension getting down the mound, so it does come at you a little bit quicker than maybe some other pitchers that are finesse pitchers. Matt Olson 346 against him, and Austin Riley 375 I should say against him. AJ Smith Shauver, you know, we saw him a little bit last year, and I think people forget, Chris, according to some odds makers both onshore and offshore, when AJ got hurt, he was the favorite to win Rookie of the Year, not one of the favorites. By all accounts, at basically every one of those odd sites, he was the favorite to win Rookie of the Year after posting a 3-2 record with a 3.86 ERA, 21 walks, and 42 strikeouts. I think everybody had their eyes open to him because, remember, he was kind of one of those fringe guys in terms of making the opening day rotation last year. He made it and then looked like he belonged, and then it all came crashing down. We're not expecting that guy to come back. We just need to see shades of that guy at some point.
6: Well, he's finally now peaked post 22 years old, but he's only made 15 starts. So there's, you know, you can say there's a book on him. The guy's thrown 74 innings in Major League Baseball. His strikeout ratio, 20 to 11, 4 to 2, 42 to 21. So he hasn't had that moment where you go, oh, wait, this is a guy who, you know, he'll dominate. He'll go 3.5-1 on a strikeout. We haven't seen it, but it's only 74 innings. You know, the other thing that I kind of look at is any number that you want to give me, you go, yeah, but it's a 1-4 whip last year, and it's this and it's that. And you go, I think people see with their eyeballs a maturation that they believe is going to happen with this guy. If he needs this, he'll figure out how to get it. Remember, he came up at 20. Mm-hmm. Like, people sort of forget he was 20 years old in 2023. And it was limited. You know, he's 4-2 for his career, but it's only, as I said, a 16 start. So what you think you know about him, you don't. And coming off an injury like the one they had, with all due respect, you know less about him.
2: Yes, exactly. Exactly. What we do know before the injury, though, is that his splitter is nasty. That first series against San Diego last year, it was the fourth or fifth game, was on Big Fox. And I can't remember who was actually calling the game, but I mean, they were gushing over his splitter like you wouldn't believe. And that has been his out pitch while 143 opponents batted against that last year.
6: I don't have access to the secret vault where they, you know, between the Coca-Cola recipe and nobody's really ever going to see it except for these people. My guess is I believe the organization really, really likes him.
2: Yes.
6: Really likes him. Believes this is an arrow up, controllable years, and all those things that come with that. But does that mean other people like him? And does that mean he is a guy, whether it's now at this trade deadline or at some point where you go, wow, I can go get that piece because people really like him a lot? The part with him pitching for the next couple of months up here is really going to be interesting. I don't believe it's about this trade deadline, but I do believe it's about what you might do in the offseason. If this guy has 2 months of health and he has 2 months of, wow, we got a 22, 23-year-old who really looks like he's talented the way that we thought, it might change something else you do in the offseason when it comes to a starting pitcher. He's only got 2 months to prove it, but 2 months is better than no months.
2: Yeah.
6: I'm going to see him pitch in 2026, air quotes, fully healthy.
2: Yeah, and he was kind of the forgotten man during the offseason, and even when, you know, Hurston got hurt and Schwelly got hurt, it was kind of like, okay, when are those two going to come back? And then kind of look around and say, oh yeah, AJ's going to be ready around the All-Star break. Oh, he was that guy in April of last year who looked like a budding superstar.
6: Well, the difference is I'm not going to see more Waltrip, and I don't know if I'm going to see more Schwellenbach. I don't even know if I'm going to see Spencer Strider. Like, yeah. I need something a little bit more definitive. Now, 2 months is not everything, but it's more than I think I'm going to get out of Waltrip, Spencer Strider, and Schwellenbach.
2: Yeah. We actually
6: I'm still going to have questions coming into this offseason with guys that I've actually had on my team.
2: Yeah, we actually asked about Strider in the last homestand, and it was basically out of sight, out of mind. Like we're not even thinking about it right now. We'll see what happens, but it's not even really out of sight, out of mind in terms of how they're viewing his potential return or his potential absence for the rest of the season. We'll take a break. When we come back, we will get to our keys to the game. This is for the Ford Leadoff Show on the Atlanta Braves Radio Network.
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0: in the counts. 4.5 strikeouts seems like an awful lot. So less than 4.5. And then A.J. Ewing more than 0.5 total bases. That pays 4X.
1: I'm going to throw Joey Bart, 1.5 hits, runs, RBI for Joey Bart, who is, of course, behind the plate today. I'm not sure he'll be there later on today. I think Trey Baldwin's obviously going to catch. We'll find out what the lineup does, if Ronald's in right field, if Ronald DHs. I think Joey Bart knows that this is his game today, and let's find out if he can actually contribute to the offense with more than 1.5 hits, runs, and RBI.
0: Well, and he's going to maybe have a chance. He might be the one benefactor of the Ronald Acuña effect, because batting ninth, Ronald Acuña being there, pitchers have to be a little bit more aggressive in the bottom of the lineup when you see Acuña, Baldwin, Olsen, Albies coming.
1: Get on base, and the possibility of it being a run,
0: very
1: whether
0: quickly.
1: It's a hit and a run right there, it can happen in just a matter of minutes. So, yeah, I'll look at Joey Bart, maybe knowing that today's his day. This is his moment today. This is the game he gets to start, so let's keep an eye on
0: it. I'd love to see it. I'm excited to see Mauricio Dubon back at shortstop, too, because, like I said, he was very excited to get that new shortstop glove, and he was ready to break it in and get going.
1: I know this game was scheduled to be a day game today. I'm kind of curious to see what the crowd looks like, too, because we just saw a picture. It does look like it's really nice. I don't know what the walk-up is. I don't know if people maybe just, hey, no Mets baseball last night, let's go this afternoon. I'm kind of curious to see what the stadium looks like.
0: Yeah, because this is
1: a bad team with not a lot of wins. And you ask people on a Wednesday, when there is traffic getting in and out of that time of the day, I wonder what it's going to look like.
0: But like you said, this was the scheduled game. This is the one that's supposed to happen at this time. So, it'll be fun. And a pretty day in New York. Saw a lot of blue sky. That did not seem like it was going to be the case 2 days ago. They were saying that today might be worse than what they had yesterday. So, saw that blue sky. Things are going to be fun all day up at Citi Field. For all of us here at the Braves Radio Network, and that includes Colin Madden and Joe Virgin behind the glass, he's Chris Domino, and I'm Barrett Salee. Braves and Mets, Game 2, coming your way next.
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0: But as I said, at this level, these guys are preparing for you in every aspect of your game. So you have to be a little sharper.
1: Bo Bichette is 0-1 with a fly out to left field. Great diving catch by Eli White. Retired Bichette in the first inning and robbed the Mets of a run. Pitch on the way to Bichette. Just inside with a splitter, one ball and no strikes. Bichette has hit safely in all 8 games he's played in against the Braves this year. In fact, he's batting .486 against the Braves with 11 RBIs. Hitting .261 on the season altogether. There's a one hopper to short. Glove by Mauricio Dubon. Wings it over to first base. There's the third out. So a single and a stolen base, but the Mets cannot score. We've played 3 innings. We go to the top of the 4th, no score.
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0: Just missed the inside corner with a cutter. Count of two balls and two strikes on Semien. Semien, 35-year-old veteran, staring down the southpaw Dodd. He spins the 2-2, and he tips that into the mitt for strike three. A sinker got him, and the Mets are turned away in the bottom of the sixth inning. No runs, one hit, no errors, and one left. We played six. We go to the top of the seventh, tied at two.
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7: Well, we're into the top of the seventh. Braves looking to break up the stalemate 2-2 as we begin the seventh inning. Sean Manaea is out of the game. The Mets starter goes six innings pitched, five hits, two earned, two walks, four strikeouts, so neither starting pitcher will be the pitcher of record here today. The reliever coming in to replace him, right-hander Waskar Brazaban. He's got a 2.66 ERA and has pitched in 44 games this season, 50 and two-thirds innings with 47 strikeouts. We did see him in game one of this series. He picked up a hole, getting the last two outs of the seventh inning with a strikeout. Pitched well the other night, but has struggled in his career against the Braves, sporting an ERA right around 7.5 against them.
0: 7-8-9 to the plate for the Braves in the top of the seventh inning. Riley, White, and Bart. First pitch to Riley, sent foul. Marcus Semien remains in the game, goes to second base. Shade covers the field. Going from a partly cloudy day to a mostly cloudy day. And giving everybody here some shade. 0-1 pitch to Riley. Low and outside with a cutter. One ball and one strike. Mets scored twice in the bottom of the fifth inning. RBI double by Francisco Alvarez, then a sac fly for A.J. Ewing to drive in a run. 1-1, and Riley got under it. Pops it up to the right side of the infield. Trotting in onto the grass, Jared Young. And next to the first baseline, about two-thirds of the way down, makes the catch. One down in the seventh. Now Mike Yastrzemski will come to the plate. Pinch hit for Eli White, who had a nice day again versus Sean Manaea. Eli, 2-for-2 with two singles. And now the righty on the mound. Left-handed bat of Yastrzemski up there to the plate. Braves countered with a two-run homer in the sixth inning. Drake Baldwin doubled, then Matt Olson homered. That's how the Braves scored their two runs. Yastrzemski swings and fouls it back. Yes, batting 226. Six homers on the year. First time we've seen Yastrzemski in this series. We'll take a changeup outside. 1-1. After Yastrzemski, it will be Bart. He's around the top of the seventh. Fastball outside. Two balls and a strike. All this action here at Citi Field on a day where the Phillies have already been defeated in Miami. Marlins sweep the Phillies in that three-game series. 2-1 fouled back by Yastrzemski. Two balls, two strikes.

0: Oh, hey, Sarah. Did you hear my daughter Katie got Camper of the Week?
1: That's a big deal.
2: 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Right, Mom?
1: Honey, shh.
0: What's that?
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11: 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Mets top the Braves 3-2. 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
11: Let's get to the highlights from this afternoon. Bottom of the fifth, still no score, and the Mets are threatening. After A.J. Smith-Shawver walks Tyrone Taylor and gives up a single to Brett Beatty, Francisco Alvarez stands in looking to break the scoreless tie.
10: Owen Alvarez. Deep drive to left field, back into his left wide. It's over his head off the left field wall. This will put the Mets on the board. Taylor scores into second base with a double. Alvarez and the bottom of the order making noise for the Mets here in the fifth inning as it's going to walk single double to make it 1-0.
11: It didn't stay 1-0 for very long because the next pitch that Smith Shawver threw was to leadoff hitter A.J. Ewing.
10: Ewing, a left-handed batter. He swings at the first pitch of the liner in the air to center. Michael Harris makes the catch. Tagging from third base, Beatty. Here's the throw out of center field. One hops to the plate, and the runner is safe. Beatty goes in with a head first dive just ahead of the throw out of Michael Harris. It wasn't a bad throw, just one hop to the plate slightly after the runner arrived. And it's now 2-0 Mets on the sac fly by A.J. Ewing.
11: Despite the troubles in the fifth, it was a nice debut for A.J. Smith-Shawver. 4 1/3, 4 hits, 2 earned runs, 2 walks, and 4 strikeouts. Most importantly, he threw 43 strikes on 69 pitches. Top of the sixth, and the Braves look to get those two right back after Drake Baldwin doubles off Sean Manaea to open the inning. Matt Olson steps in with eyes on the right center seats.
10: Manaea brings it. Olsen sends it. High and deep to right center. Going back to the warning track. At the wall. This game is tied. But a big old swing on that one and ties the game with a two-run homer. Home run number 28 for Matt Olsen. And the runs that the Braves gave up in the bottom of the fifth are gained right back. A double by Baldwin, a homer by Olsen, and a 2-2 contest in the sixth inning.
11: 402 feet and 103 miles per hour off the bat of Matty O. Bottom of the seventh, and the Mets are looking to regain the lead. Runners at the corners, two down. Dylan Dodd on the hill facing Carson Benge.
10: Two balls, two strikes, two outs. Here it is from Dodd. Ripped in the air to right field, down the line, a base hit. That goes all the way to the base of the right field wall. Ewing has scored. Lindor holds at third. It's an RBI double from Carson Benge, and the Mets retake the lead. It's 3-2 in the bottom of the seventh.
11: Skip ahead all the way to the top of the ninth. Same score. Devin Williams on to close it out for the Mets. Jorge Mateo on second as the potential tying run. Austin Riley at the plate with two down as the Braves' final hope.
10: Still 1-2 on Riley. Williams fires. Riley swings and misses for strike three. The Mets win the game. They have taken this series. And a dud of a performance by the Braves today against the last place Mets. For the Braves in the ninth, no runs, one hit, no errors, one man left. Final score, Mets 3, Braves 2. Mets will have a chance to sweep the Braves in game two of the doubleheader tonight.
11: Your totals for the game for the Braves, 2 runs, 7 hits, and 1 error. They went 1-for-7 with runners in scoring position and left 5 on base. For the Mets, 3 runs, 6 hits, 1 error. They went 2-for-12 with runners in scoring position and left 9 on base. Huskar Brazoban gets the win for New York. He's 5-2 this year. Dylan Dodd suffers the loss for the Braves. He's 2-1. Devin Williams the save, his 15th of the season. 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
0: Oh, hey, Sarah. Did you hear my daughter Katie got Camper of the Week?
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0: Hey, welcome back. It's the Sean Hannity Show. It's Mark Simone here for Sean. Other news today, the big announcement was President Trump, Sean Duffy, Transportation Secretary, Oval Office. They're going to rebuild Dulles Airport. That's the big international airport outside of Washington, D.C. They're going to rebuild the whole airport. And you're very lucky that you got the best builder around in the White House to watch over this, because normally it would be a $100 billion project. Under Trump, it'll be $22 billion to rebuild the whole airport. You remember here in New York, our crazy, awful Governor Cuomo at the time rebuilt one terminal at LaGuardia, and that was $20 billion just for one terminal. So you're not going to see the usual government waste that you would see here. What else? Gavin Newsom? Ooh, this is not good. He's already fading away, but his mistress, his, you know, he had an affair with his best friend's wife. She's now writing a book, a tell-all book. It's not good at all. So you remember?
1: It's not very long, though. I heard it's very short, just a couple pages.
0: Oh.
1: Not a lot to tell.
0: Well, but there's some juicy stuff in there, hot tub stories and all of this. And apparently what inspired it, he wrote a book of his life and totally mischaracterized everything that happened between the two of them. So she wanted to set the record straight. But that is kind of Weasley, sleeping with your best friend's wife. Not a good thing to do. He's admitted to this and all of that. But, hey, let's see. One more from the hearings today, if you missed it. Cut nine. Let's listen to this. This is Rand Paul. Fauci took the fifth 111 times. Listen to Rand Paul.
2: Fauci, would you like to at least answer this one question for us today and let us know whether or not you've changed your mind on whether or not the benefits of gain-of-function research outweigh the risks?
3: On the advice of counsel, I respectfully decline to answer based upon my rights under the Fifth Amendment to the Constitution.
2: The chairman has denied your assertion of privilege and directed you to answer, but you nonetheless refuse and stand on privilege despite the existence of the pardon. The committee will have to consider after this hearing what appropriate action should be taken against you for the failure to testify after being directed to do so. It's against the law to obstruct an investigation of Congress. There will be repercussions to your refusal to testify today.
0: Well, let's hope so. Linda, what do you think? Will they ever get this guy?
1: I think it's impressive that a guy who is a doctor is giving legal advice to him in front of his six attorneys. I kind of love that. But yeah, I really do. I think he's going down. I think everybody who got on that ship, all of those people who said that people who didn't get vaccinated should be excommunicated, shot, hung out to dry, not allowed to go anywhere. You couldn't have prom. You couldn't walk in your work building, your school office, see a movie, go anywhere. You couldn't kiss your loved ones goodbye. Every single person who supported him is complicit in this because they helped to propagate the lie. So I think everybody needs to go down with the ship.
0: Okay. I agree. Fauci, a very, very, very bad guy. Forcing everybody to take the vaccine. You know, if you read the diary, he got the vaccine and then had some serious problems, serious side effects from it like 3 months later, which he puts in the diary. There's a lot of stuff in there. If you haven't read it, go online and actually read the diary. And when he was locking everybody down, not allowing you out of your house, where were you, no kings people? Why weren't you protesting that at the time?
1: But Mark, yes, we have to ask the question. I see people driving around in their cars alone with a mask on. Like the psyop and the psychosis of these people. I'm like, oh my God, guys, it's enough already. You have to know that it was all a lie. It was just to see if they could control you. And guess what? They could.
0: Yeah. There was that famous 60 Minutes interview earlier in the pandemic where he said, masks don't do anything. They don't mean anything. He kept flip-flopping.
1: And that the 6 feet was arbitrary. There was absolutely no science behind it. Not one bit.
0: Yeah. And that contact tracing, at some point they had to explain to him, you don't contact trace when it's an airborne virus. That's only
1: Thank
0: for
1: you.
0: AIDS.
1: So. Herd immunity? That was a big mystery to him, Mr. Dr. Fauci. Give me a break.
0: And we never had to hear the word congregate again. All I heard from him was, you're in congregate settings, don't... Blah, blah, blah. So, well, we're done with Fauci for the day. Hey, when we come back, it was quite a powerful service yesterday, the memorial service for Lindsey Graham. And, you know, President Trump had become very close to Lindsey Graham. And he gave this very moving eulogy. So we'll take a listen to it coming up in the next half hour. It's really something to hear, so don't go away. It's Mark Simone here on The Sean Hannity Show.
4: I know the headlines move on, but the heartache and the aftermath of being hit by Iran and their proxies, you know, and the terror and the fight for survival, that does not go away. Iran, all these proxies continue to target Israel. Look what they're doing. They target densely populated areas. The result is a humanitarian crisis in Israel. People need the basics. They need food and water and shelter and clothing and medications. And that's where our friends at the International Fellowship of Christians and Jews are needed. But they can't do the great work of providing humanitarian assistance without your help. There was a recent Hezbollah drone attack in one city, the home of a widow earlier this year. She was trapped inside by the blast. And, you know, she says, quote, "It's hard these days, but I don't want to leave. 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Just go to their website, prayifcj.org. 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
6: A Georgia high school shooter, Colt Gray, has been sentenced to life in prison without parole for killing two students and two teachers at Appalachian High School in 2024. Nine others were injured in the shooting. Following the sentencing hearing on Tuesday, Barrow County District Attorney Brad Smith said that he commiserates with the victims and the community.
7: And to think that someone that age is making a decision that's going to affect them the rest of their life. There are no winners here today. This was a losing day all the way around.
6: Gray entered guilty pleas to 55 counts on Friday, including murder. Opposition is growing among residents in Effingham County over a proposed OpenAI data center.
8: Residents with mixed feelings attended a community meeting earlier this week at a local coffee shop to talk about the new data center hosted by the Effingham County Democratic Committee, which says it's looking for ways to halt the project already in the works. Resident Richard Ring tells WSAB-TV he's angry at his elected officials.
9: For not being transparent enough to say, hey, this is something we're thinking about. Instead, I woke up to an email saying, guess what? It's a done deal and you can't say anything about it.
8: Residents are also concerned over the environmental effects, noise, and the center's proximity to two elementary schools in the area. I'm Liz Kennedy.
6: A man who was shot during a reported commerce burglary is dead. The GBI confirms 22-year-old Levi Long died 3 days ago after suffering from gunshot wounds fired by two officers. Police initially responded to a break-in call at a home on July 16th when he allegedly refused to drop a screwdriver. He was shot when he charged at officers. And healthcare system WellStar announced yesterday that more than 750 people will lose their administrative jobs in an effort to reduce layers of management and streamline operations. No frontline workers like nurses or doctors are affected. WellStar operates nearly a dozen hospitals and hundreds of care locations in Georgia. I'm Thomas Cage.
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2: WALG Albany weather.
3: Few scattered storms around this evening, partly cloudy through the overnight hours, low in the mid-70s, mostly sunny, hot, humid again tomorrow, high 96, our heat index around 101. You pop up thunderstorms around in the afternoon. We'll keep it mostly sunny Friday. I'm Georgia WeatherNet meteorologist KJ Allen.
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0: Ben, Darren, and Jay Chad with you from Citi Field here in Queens. No score, Braves and the Mets as we go to the bottom of the second inning. Chris Sale faced three batters in the first inning, struck all three of them out. 22 pitches, 14 strikes, now going to battle with Francisco Alvarez. Back to work for Sale. Ball inside, one ball and no strikes. Small little rooftop overhang around the top of this ballpark that's lined with American flags, and those are blowing in out of left center field. Here's the 1-0 pitch. Alvarez swings and misses. Planes landing in the distance just out beyond left field at LaGuardia. This ballpark is right here in that flight path. They just come curling around the outfield wall, around center, and land out there beyond left. Little tapper out there to the mound. Sales got it, spins and throws over to first base, and one down. The original Louisiana hot sauce keeps the flavor bases loaded with three simple ingredients, peppers, vinegar, and salt, and flavor that always hits is exactly why the original Louisiana hot sauce is the official hot sauce of the Atlanta Braves. That's Louisiana Hot. Buy you some. One out for Tyrone Taylor. Sale's first pitch, called strike. We're talking about going up to the top row of the ballpark in between games. And if you're up along the third base or left field line, looking out to your left, you can see the downtown skyline of Manhattan. There's a ball low and inside. This just to the west of us. One and one on Taylor. Sale delivers and popped up. Little bottle rocket on the infield. A quartet of Braves are there. This will be Jarvis's ball. Makes the catch right behind the mound. Chris got out of there, didn't he?
1: He did.
0: He evacuated quickly.
1: Well, we've already seen him catch one pop-up this year. A very athletic pitcher. He could have handled it, but he knew Jim probably wanted some practice catching pop-ups after that series in Baltimore.
0: A little practice never hurt anybody,
1: nope.
0: Did it? Two down for Marcus Semien. Veteran Semien swings at the first pitch, fouls it back, nothing in one. Semien's been on a heater, three homers in his last 19 plate appearances. He is 35 years old. He's out of Albany, California. Grew up in the Oakland area. Had a lot of help from one of our favorites when he was growing up. Here's the 0-1 pitch. There's a called strike. When Semien was in high school, this is back when Ron Washington was part of the coaching staff for the A's, and they had been introduced to each other. And Wash, we know how much he loves to work with players, not just the ones on his own team. 0-2 pitch. Semien takes a ball high. Wash was even doing work with Semien when he was in high school. Well, they go way back. And Marcus comes from a very athletic family. Here's the 1-2 pitch on the way from Sale, looking for another strikeout. He'll get it. Swung on and missed at a slider. Strikeout number 4. 6 up and 6 down by Sale. We're off to the top of the third inning. No score in New York.
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